0: with volunteers in awareness and community mobilization efforts. Reviewing grievances related to cybercrime and digital arrest frauds, the Prime Minister called for stronger coordination among law enforcement agencies, banks and digital platforms. With Rohan and Saklin, Ishani Yadav, Akashwani News, Delhi.
1: The first batch of 26 Indian traders is expected to enter the Chinese territory of Tibet through Lipu Lake Pass in Pitharagarh district of Uttarakhand tomorrow, marking the resumption of border trade after a gap of 6 years. According to the Dharchula administration in Pitharagarh district, the first batch of Indian traders will leave for the Takla Court market in Tibet tomorrow. More from our correspondent.
2: Dharchula Subdivisional Magistrate and Trade Officer Ashish Joshi said that 26 trade passes have been issued in the first phase, including 17 traders and 9 assistants. A customs office has also been set up at Gunji to ensure the smooth conduct of trade. He said that more than 103 traders have applied for trade passes. In the second phase, another 25 traders will be granted permission. It may be recalled that the border trade between India and China was suspended in 2019-22 due to the COVID-19 pandemic. Sakshi Singh, Akashwani News, Dehradun.
1: Union Civil Aviation Minister K. Ram Mohan Naidu will launch the country's first hub-and-spoke international air service from Lal Bahadur Shastri International Airport, Varanasi, today. After starting of this service by Air India, Varanasi will be the first spoke city to be connected to the airline's international network through Delhi. Samvidhan Hatya Divas is being observed today. It serves as a reminder of what happened when the country's constitution was trampled over in 1975. It is also a day to pay homage to each and every person who suffered due to the excesses of the emergency. A report.
3: On this day in 1975, then-President Fakhruddin Ali Ahmad proclaimed a national emergency under Article 352 of Constitution, citing threats arising from internal disturbances. The emergency was declared amid growing political unrest and judicial developments that had undermined the legitimacy of the government led by then-Prime Minister Indira Gandhi. As a result, the executive assumed sweeping powers and greater central control was exercised over state authority. Following the proclamation, several constitutional safeguards were suspended. Citizens were denied the right to seek judicial remedies for violations of these rights. Pre-censorship was imposed on newspapers and even the Press Council of India, the statutory body responsible for safeguarding press freedom, was abolished. Constitutional amendments during that period barred the courts from questioning the president's decision to declare emergency and excluded the election of the Prime Minister and Speaker of the Lok Sabha from judicial scrutiny. The Ministry of Culture is organizing the closing ceremony of year-long programs in New Delhi today. For Akashwani News, Delhi.
1: India will host the 11th BRICS Energy Ministers meeting at Gurugram in Haryana from today under its BRICS Chairship 2026. The two-day meeting will focus on three key priorities: energy security and sustainability, energy access and equity, and technology and innovation. Energy ministers and senior officials from all 11 BRICS member countries will participate in the two-day meeting to strengthen cooperation in key areas. India's BRICS chairship this year is guided by the theme Building for Resilience, Innovation, Cooperation and Sustainability. This is Akashwani giving you the news. For quick news updates round the clock, follow us on our X handle at AIR News Alerts. And for details of stories and more, log on to our website www.newsonair.gov.in and download News on AIR app. A federal judge has permanently barred President Donald Trump's administration from implementing most of his first executive order on elections, including a proposal requiring documentary proof of citizenship for voter registration. The ruling by U.S. District Court Judge Denise Casper in Boston effectively converts a preliminary injunction she issued a year ago, in which she temporarily blocked many of Trump's efforts to overhaul elections, into a permanent ban. Judge Casper ruled that the Constitution gives states and Congress, not the President, the authority to regulate elections, adding that Trump's requirements violated the separation of powers. International Atomic Energy Agency has said that it will carry out inspections in Iran under the country's preliminary peace agreement with the US. Talking to reporters in Japan, Director General of International Atomic Energy Agency, Rafael Grossi, said they will be working on the modalities, dates, procedures, places very soon. The head of the Global Nuclear Watchdog said the agreement signed last

0: speak, explicitly mentioned that the dilution of Iran's highly enriched uranium would be carried out under International Atomic Energy Agency's supervision. However, Iran's deputy foreign minister said access to its damaged nuclear facilities and nuclear material would only be addressed within the framework of a final deal with the US. In Venezuela, a powerful earthquake of magnitude 7.5 hit Yumari town in the state of Yaraqui this morning. According to the U.S. Geological Survey, this earthquake was the second event in a doublet. Earlier, an earthquake of magnitude 7.2 hit San Felipe in Venezuela, which was the first event in a doublet. This magnitude 7.2 foreshock was followed just 39 seconds later by a larger 7.5 main shock. As per initial reports, multiple structures have collapsed in Caracas, Venezuela. The quake was strongly felt across a large part of Venezuelan territory, triggering alerts in the civil protection systems of the South American nation. Union Commerce and Industry Minister Piyush Goyal will embark on a three-day official visit to London, United Kingdom, today. The Commerce and Industry Ministry said that the visit comes ahead of the entry into force of the landmark India-UK Comprehensive Economic and Trade Agreement and the companion Double Contribution Convention on 15th of next month. During the visit, Mr. Goyal will hold a high-level bilateral meeting with the United Kingdom's Secretary of State for Business and Trade, Peter Kyle. Prime Minister Narendra Modi has congratulated Armenia's Prime Minister Nikol Pashinyan and his party on their victory in the recently held parliamentary elections. During a telephone call received from Mr. Pashinyan, Prime Minister Modi also thanked him for facilitating the evacuation of Indian nationals stranded in Iran following the recent developments in West Asia. The two leaders reaffirmed their commitment to further strengthen the warm and multifaceted partnership between India and Armenia. BJP National President Nitin Naveen has sent specially curated boxes of premium Indian mangoes to diplomats from 82 countries posted in the national capital as part of a unique cultural outreach initiative. The hampers featured four of India's most celebrated varieties, including Gir Kesar, Banganpalli, Dasheri and Banarasi, each known for its distinctive taste, aroma and regional identity. Mr. Naveen sent a personal note conveying greetings and underlining the cultural significance of the fruit, which he described as a symbol of hospitality, friendship and India's agricultural legacy. Moving on to the world of sports, India will take on Bangladesh in the Group A clash of the ICC Women's T20 World Cup at Emirates Old Trafford in Manchester today. The match is scheduled to begin at 7 p.m. Indian time. Here is more in the sports roundup.
1: Harmanpreet Kaur-led women in blue are currently placed second in Group A, having won two out of three matches. India began their T20 World Cup campaign with consecutive wins against arch-rivals Pakistan and Netherlands before they lost against South Africa in their last match. On to men's cricket, a two-match multi-day series between India A and Sri Lanka A will begin in Galle, Sri Lanka this morning. Dhruv Jurel has been entrusted to lead India A side, who finished a brilliant IPL campaign recently for Rajasthan Royals. Next we have from football, where Morocco stormed into the knockout rounds, beating Haiti 4-2 in an entertaining Group C clash in Atlanta this morning. Haiti will exit the tournament frustrated to not have come up with more. Earlier, Vinicius Jr.'s two goals helped five-time World Cup champion Brazil beat Scotland 3-0 in Miami to advance to the knockout stage as the Group C winner. Meanwhile, Qatar got eliminated from the World Cup after a 3-1 defeat against Bosnia and Herzegovina in Seattle. With this win, Bosnia have kept their World Cup campaign alive, relying on other groups to reach the round of 32 for the first time in their history. Earlier today, Ruben Vargas and Johan Manzambi scored to guide Switzerland to a 2-1 victory over Canada in their Group B match in Vancouver. Last we have from hockey, where a 24-member Indian junior women's squad has been announced for the exposure tour to United Kingdom scheduled for next month. Under its new coach Tim White, the team will play 7 matches across Scotland and England as part of its preparations for upcoming international competitions, including the Junior Asia Cup. The young squad will be led by captain Khedem Shilema Chanu. Chirag Jha from Sports Desk.
0: The India Meteorological Department, IMD, has forecast heavy rainfall over parts of coastal Karnataka, Jharkhand, Konkan and Goa, Maharashtra, Telangana, Odisha, Sub-Himalayan West Bengal and Sikkim today. The weather agency has forecast thunder squalls over Bihar, Jharkhand, Madhya Maharashtra, Marathwada, West Madhya Pradesh and West Rajasthan. The Met Department has also predicted thunderstorms accompanied by lightning and gusty winds over Delhi, Chandigarh, Haryana, Jammu and Kashmir.

0: Ladakh, Punjab, Uttarakhand and parts of the northeastern region during the next 2 to 3 days. And now, for a look at today's newspapers, it's over to Saira Mujtaba.
1: Thanks, Shagun. All dailies lead with Iranian President Masoud Pezeshkian's formal invitation to Prime Minister Modi to attend the former Supreme Leader's funeral. Iran invites Prime Minister for Khamenei's July funeral. India yet to decide, writes the Tribune. Shiv Sena UBT to lose Parliament office, reports the Pioneer. Oil back at pre-war levels as prices drop below $75, informs the Hindustan Times. Air India Delhi-Amritsar flight strays into Pakistan airspace. DGCA initiates action as crew ATC fail to report incident, headlines the Tribune. The Statesman headlines, India-US edge towards trade truce as Jameson Greer concludes Delhi visit. RBI breather for Tata Sons but asset size hurdle stares, reports the Financial Express. Adding, the new frameworks drops the access to public funds criterion that had been one of the factors pushing Tata Sons into the upper layer classification. The Hindu in its editorial, Razor's Edge, informs that high heat and low rainfall is threatening agricultural produce. The southwest monsoon deficit nationwide has increased from 35% to 43%, and extreme heat has been reducing farm labor productivity. The ideal sustainable strategies are to switch from rain-centric to water-centric organizations, reduce dependence on water-intensive crops, and improve resilience. And finally, a large asteroid called 1997 NC-1 will be visible to stargazers using a small telescope or large binoculars on 27th June, the European Space Agency announced. The asteroid will be speeding along at nearly 9 kilometers a second, posing no threat to Earth as any chance of an impact has been ruled out, writes the Asian Age. And with that, it's back to you, Shagun.
0: Thank you, Saira. And now, before we end the bulletin, the headlines once again. Prime Minister Narendra Modi reviews infrastructure projects worth around 30,000 crore rupees at Pragati meeting, pushes for AI-driven TB elimination and stronger cyber fraud response. Samvidhan Hatya Divas being observed to pay homage to those who suffered during emergency. India-China border trade via Lipu Lake Pass in Uttarakhand to resume after 6 years, 26 trade passes issued. U.S. federal judge bars Trump administration from implementing proof of citizenship requirement to vote. Powerful 7.5 magnitude earthquake hits Venezuela, causing collapse of multiple buildings. And in cricket, India to take on Bangladesh in Group A match of ICC Women's T20 World Cup in Manchester this evening. And with that, we end the morning news. Have a nice day.
2: श्रोताहरू यस समय हुनुहुन्छ आकाशवाणीको नेपाली प्रसारण सेवामा र समय बेला बिहानको 8:30 अनि 17 सेकेन्ड भइरहेछ। यो संसार साँच्चै नै रङबिरङको छ। यहाँ हरेक देश, हरेक शहर, हरेक संस्कृति र हरेक सभ्यताले 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

dear listeners, and a very warm afternoon to all. And the song we just enjoyed listening to was Radioactive by Imagine Dragons, one of the band's most popular hits. I'm your musical host, Anura, and you are tuned into your well-loved Western music program, Melody Time, through the airwaves of Akashvani Karshiong at 103.5 FM. 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Here is Sugar by Florida.

A lively number that certainly added some rhythm to our wonderful afternoon. Well, moving ahead, today let's explore a thought that is important to each one of us, inner peace. Though it may sound simple, yet achieving true inner peace is often one of life's, great challenges. And between our daily routines, responsibilities, and the many things that occupy our minds, so finding a sense of calm and balance within ourselves is not always easy. And perhaps the journey towards inner peace begins with taking a moment to slow down, reflect, and reconnect with ourselves. And with that thought in mind, let's pause for a beautiful melody. Here is Life is Like a River by Scorpion.

Hope you loved it. And the song reminds us that life, much like a river, continues to flow through different experiences and seasons. Now coming back to our reflection, my listeners, as we continue and when speaking about inner peace, it is difficult to separate it from the idea of spirituality. While spirituality may seem different to different individuals, yet it often encourages us to look beyond the distractions of everyday life and develop a deeper understanding of ourselves. For some, this connection may be found through prayer, meditation, or quick reflection. For others, it may come through spending time in nature, helping others, or simply taking a few moments each day to pause and be mindful. And perhaps that is what makes the journey towards inner peace, you know, so personal. Each of us may follow a different path, yet we are all searching for the same sense of harmony within. Well, now let's continue with a timeless classic that carries a gentle and comforting message. Up next is Let It Be by the Beatles.

Welcome back, dear listeners, to the Western Music Program Melody Time with me, Anurag. You are tuned into Akaswani Kashyong at 103.5 FM. And you may also tune into Akaswani Dazzling at 100.2 FM or stay connected through the Newzen AIR app. Well, now let's keep the music flowing with the song that celebrates the simple joy of music itself. Up next is Listen to the Radio by Don Williams. Enjoy.

That was Fix You by Coldplay, a song whose uplifting message has touched listeners across the world. And now, as our time together slowly draws to a close, it is time for us to conclude today's edition of Melody Time. Dear listeners, today's reflection on a journey towards inner peace reminds us that while the path may be different for each of us, taking a little time to understand ourselves, appreciate the present moment, and finding balance within can make life's journey all the more meaningful. Thank you all for joining me and sharing this musical afternoon. And just a gentle reminder that news in Nepali will follow shortly after the program ends. So do stay tuned for the latest updates. I am Anura, signing off for today. Wishing you a peaceful and pleasant afternoon ahead. Goodbye and take care.

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This is Akashvani and I am Valsa Williams with the Midday News. The headlines. Samvidhan Hatya Divas being observed today. Prime Minister Narendra Modi pays homage to those who defended democratic values during the emergency. External Affairs Minister Dr. S. Jaishankar calls for stronger collaboration amid global challenges, invokes Vasudhaiva Kutumbakam at Jeju Forum in South Korea. BRICS Energy Ministers meeting begins in Gurugram under India's BRICS 2026 chairship. Powerful earthquakes strike Venezuela back-to-back, causing multiple building collapses, state of emergency declared. South Africa advanced to knockout stage of FIFA World Cup for first time, defeating South Korea 1-0 in Montreal.

0: yesterday. And in cricket, India to take on Bangladesh in Group A match of ICC Women's T20 World Cup in Manchester this evening. Samvidhan Hatya Divas is being observed today. It serves as a reminder of what happened when the Constitution of India was trampled over on the 25th of June 1975. It is also a day to pay homage to each and every person who suffered due to the excesses of the emergency. Vice President C.P. Radhakrishnan, Prime Minister Narendra Modi and Home Minister Amit Shah today paid homage to all those who stood firm in defence of democratic values during the emergency. In a social media post, Prime Minister Modi said the emergency was a direct assault on the Constitution. He said it witnessed the suspension of civil liberties, curbs on freedom of expression and the arrest of political leaders, journalists and social workers. The BJP today hit out at the Congress over the emergency and described it as a dark chapter in Indian history. Briefing the media at party headquarters in New Delhi, senior BJP leader Ravi Shankar Prasad said that during the emergency, the judiciary was attacked, media was pressurized and opposition leaders were jailed to save the then Prime Minister Indira Gandhi's chair. Praising Prime Minister Narendra Modi's role during the emergency, Mr. Prasad said Mr. Modi made efforts from Gujarat to North India with remarkable effectiveness. He noted that many people today speak about protecting democracy and often display copies of the Constitution, but it is important to bring the truth of that period before the people now to expose them.
1: Today marks 50 years, so the party felt that the country should be told what happened during the emergency. I would praise the Prime Minister's role in the underground movement during that period. The way he organized the underground network from Gujarat to North India was remarkable. In his speech today, he recalled that chapter and highlighted the immense courage shown by the people of the country.
0: Prime Minister Narendra Modi recited lines from a poem penned by former Prime Minister Atal Bihari Vajpayee on Samvidhan Hatya Divas. In a social media post, Mr. Modi said the poem is not merely a collection of lines but a vivid expression of the pain, suffocation and restrictions imposed on democracy during the emergency period. He noted that Vajpayee's timeless verses continue to give voice to one of the darkest chapters in India's democratic history.
2: जब आपातकाल को एक वर्ष हो गया तो अटल जी ने एक कविता लिखी और उन्होंने उस समय की मनस्थिति का वर्णन अपनी कविता में किया है। झुलसाता जेठ मास शरद चांदनी उदार, झुलसाता जेठ मास शरद चांदनी उदार, सिसकी भरते सावन का अंतर्गत रीत गया, एक बरस बीत गया।
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0: 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The first hub and spoke flight connecting Varanasi to the world via Delhi is aimed at linking the length and breadth of India seamlessly with the world and vice versa. Speaking on the occasion, the minister said the new hub and spoke model paves the way for a monumental shift in how citizens travel.
4: This has been long pending reform that we wanted to bring in Indian civil aviation. India has become the third largest domestic aviation hub in the whole world. Now we want to take it to the next level. In the next 6 weeks, just like how we have started Varanasi here today, we are connecting it to Delhi airport as the hub. And from there, they can connect to 17 cities across the world. And now, taking the similar concept, in the next 6 weeks, we want to start it in six new more airports.
0: External Affairs Minister Dr. S. Jaishankar has said the world is witnessing greater weaponization, higher risk-taking and politics suited to the social media era. Addressing the Jeju Forum for Peace and Prosperity 2026 in South Korea, Dr. Jaishankar said the inclination to assert differentials is greater and capabilities too are deployed with less hesitation. He stated that technology advancement is itself encouraging such traits. The minister said that international cooperation is needed to confront challenges like COVID-19, acts of terrorism, or the impact of extreme climate events.
5: The global south should be enabled with greater capacity and greater opportunities. This would also create new factors of global growth and provide global goods through common

0: and shared endeavors. We cannot rely on a few to uphold rules and norms. The world must take more control over its own future.
1: Dr. S. Jayashankar also underscored the need for greater international cooperation in tackling global challenges, invoking India's age-old philosophy of Vasudhaiva Kutumbakam, the world is a family, as a guiding principle for fostering a more collaborative world order. The two-day BRICS Energy Ministers meeting has begun in Gurugram, Haryana, under its BRICS Chairship 2026. Union Power Minister Manohar Lal Khattar has said energy is crucial for economic growth, social progress and human development. Addressing the meeting, Mr. Khattar said affordable, reliable and sustainable energy is essential for achieving development goals and the sustainable development goals. He said India is rapidly expanding its renewable energy capacity, smart grid infrastructure and energy storage systems to build a future-ready power sector.
2: Future energy systems must balance sustainability with reliability. India is making significant investments across the entire energy value chain. India is laying the foundation for one of the world's largest digitally enabled electricity systems. More than 60 million smart meters have already been deployed, and this transformation will continue at scale in the coming years, empowering consumers while strengthening utility performance.
1: The BRICS Energy Ministers meeting will continue till tomorrow. Discussions are focusing on strengthening cooperation in areas such as energy security and sustainability, energy access and equity and innovation. President Draupadi Murmu today called on officer trainees of military engineer services at Rashtrapati Bhavan. In a social media post, the president said that the skill, dedication and the hard work of the military engineer service officers are fundamental to ensure that soldiers, sailors and air warriors can perform their duties of defending the nation effectively and efficiently. The president said their efforts should contribute not only to a strong and secure India, but also to a clean, green and sustainable India. This is Akashvani giving you the news. For quick news updates round the clock, follow us on our X handle at AIR News Alerts. And for details of stories and more, log on to our website www.newsonair.gov.in and download News on AIR app. Welcome back to the Midday News. Venezuelan President Delcy Rodriguez has declared a state of emergency in the country following back-to-back earthquakes of 7.2 and 7.5 magnitude, which caused multiple buildings to collapse in Caracas and surrounding areas this morning. Addressing the nation, Ms. Rodriguez announced the suspension of classes for students and non-essential activities until further notice. The president said 32 people have died and more than 700 have been injured following a series of powerful earthquakes. Authorities are continuing rescue and recovery operations in the affected regions. Vice President C.P. Radhakrishnan and Prime Minister Narendra Modi have expressed sorrow over the devastation caused by the severe earthquakes in Venezuela. In a social media post, Mr. Radhakrishnan said his thoughts are with those who have lost their loved ones, the injured and the countless families whose lives have been disrupted. The Prime Minister also prayed for the speedy recovery of those injured. Mr. Modi said India stands in solidarity with all those affected. He assured to extend all possible assistance. A powerful 7.2 magnitude earthquake struck northeastern Japan this morning, injuring at least four people. Another tremor of 6.9 magnitude occurred at the eastern coast of Iwate Prefecture at a depth of about 40 kilometers. It measured upper 6, the second highest level on Japan's seismic scale of 7, according to the Japan Meteorological Agency. Authorities reported no abnormalities at nuclear power plants, and residents have been advised to remain alert for further strong tremors. In Kolkata, the death toll in the Taratola mishap has risen to 9. A total of 29 persons were brought to the hospital following the incident. 20 people are getting treatment at the hospital. Chief Minister Shubhendu Adhikari informed in the State Assembly today that those responsible for the incident would be brought to justice. He said rescue operations are continuing at the accident site. He has announced 10 lakh rupees for the next of kin of those who died in the mishap and 1 lakh rupees for the injured. Prime Minister Narendra Modi has also announced an ex gratia of 2 lakh rupees to the next of kin.

0: of each deceased and 50,000 rupees each to the injured. Meanwhile, an SIT has been formed to probe the incident. The SIT is headed by Additional Commissioner of Police, Kolkata Police, Kunal Agarwal. Five persons have so far been arrested in connection with the case. Rescue and relief operations are continuing as authorities investigate the cause of the incident. Union Home Minister Amit Shah paid homage to Baba Banda Singh Bahadur on his martyrdom day. In a social media post, Mr. Shah said, Baba Banda Singh Bahadur was a great warrior, the first general of the Khalsa army, and a symbol of unmatched valour. He added that Baba Banda Singh Bahadur, who was dedicated to the protection of the motherland, religion and self-respect, defeated the Mughal army on several occasions through his unparalleled courage and skillful leadership and liberated a vast region from Mughal oppression. Air Chief Marshal Amarpreet Singh today released the memoir of Group Captain Shubhanshu Shukla, The Second Orbit, Belief of a Man, Dreams of 1.4 Billion Hearts in New Delhi. The book chronicles Group Captain Shukla's journey from fighter pilot to an astronaut and his historic mission to the International Space Station as part of Axiom 4. The event also commemorated the first anniversary of Group Captain Shukla's landmark Axiom 4 mission, which was launched on the 25th of June last year. Addressing the media, Chief Marshal Amarpreet Singh emphasized that the book will be a great motivator for the coming generation.
1: It is not important as to what you achieve, where you land up. It is the journey. The journey that is important. You enjoy the journey. You know, you have aims. You must be ambitious. But don't wait for that final destination to enjoy your life. Enjoy the process. Don't get locked down to only one thing in life. Ki agar wo nahi hua, to everything is over. No, it is not that.
0: In football, South Africa advanced to the knockout phase of the FIFA World Cup for the first time with a 1-0 victory over South Korea in Monterrey this morning. In men's cricket, India A were 173-2 in the opening session of day one of the first multi-day test match against Sri Lanka A at the Galle International Stadium in Sri Lanka when reports last came in. In the ICC Women's T20 World Cup, India will take on Bangladesh in the Group A clash at the Emirates Old Trafford in Manchester today. The match is scheduled to begin at 7 p.m. Indian time. Harmanpreet Kaur, led women in blue, are currently placed second in Group A, having won two out of three matches. Benchmark domestic equity indices were trading around 0.7% higher in the afternoon session today. The Sensex climbed 575 points to 77,566, while the Nifty jumped 173 points to 24,195 when reports last came in. And now before we end the bulletin, the headlines once again. Samvidhan Hatya Divas being observed today. Prime Minister Narendra Modi pays homage to those who defended democratic values during the emergency. External Affairs Minister Dr. S. Jayashankar calls for stronger collaboration amid global challenges, invokes Vasudhaiva Kutumbakam at Jeju Forum in South Korea. BRICS Energy Ministers meeting begins in Gurugram under India's BRICS 2026 chairship. Powerful earthquakes strike Venezuela back-to-back, causing multiple building collapses. State of emergency declared. South Africa advanced to knockout stage of FIFA World Cup for first time, defeating South Korea 1-0 in Monterrey. And with that, we end the midday news.
2: नमस्कार, आकाशवाणी से दोपहर समाचार के साथ मैं विशाल शर्मा। मुख्य समाचार। आज संविधान हत्या दिवस है। प्रधानमंत्री नरेंद्र मोदी ने आपातकाल के दौरान लोकतांत्रिक मूल्यों की रक्षा करने वालों को 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
1: Good afternoon, students. Today I am going to discuss the lesson The Price of Bananas, written by Mulkraj Anand, India's most celebrated writers in English. Let's introduce the writer. Mulkraj Anand was a distinguished novelist and short story writer known for his realistic portrayal of Indian society. Through humor, irony and keen observation, he highlighted social inequalities and human behavior. The lesson we are discussing today, The Price of Banana, is a humorous yet thought-provoking story that exposes greed, selfishness, and social injustice. Now I'll introduce the story. The story is narrated by the author himself during a train journey from Faizabad to Lucknow. What begins as a series of amusing incidents involving a mischievous monkey gradually develops into a sharp commentary on human character, generosity, and fairness. Let's have a gist of the story. While waiting for the train at Faizabad railway station, the author witnesses a comic scene. A monkey snatches the loincloth of a holy man who is bathing at a tube well on the platform. The embarrassed man pleads desperately with the monkey to return it. His helpless appeals create laughter among the onlookers. Later, after securing a window seat in the train compartment, the author notices a wealthy businessman, generally called Sethji, approaching with a large amount of luggage. He is dressed in an embroidered cap, white muslin dhoti, and a fine tunic. He shouts order at the porter while struggling to board the train. Suddenly, the same monkey snatches Sethji's embroidered cap and climbs a tree. Sethji angrily threatens the monkey, but the monkey only climbs higher. A fruit vendor offers to help. With Sethji's permission, he buys the monkey's cooperation by offering two bananas. The monkey happily exchanges the cap for the bananas and returns it. However, when the vendor asks for the price of the bananas, two annas, Sethji refuses to pay fairly. Likewise, he underpays the porter who carried his luggage. Despite the protest of the passengers, Sethji insists that he owes the vendor nothing because he never asked him to help. As the train departs, the fruit vendor runs along the platform pleading for his rightful payment. The passengers feel sympathy for the vendor and resentment towards Sethji. In the climax, the author sketches a caricature of Sethji. The drawing amuses the passengers and their laughter makes Sethji increasingly uncomfortable. Though he has saved a few coins, he loses the respect of everyone around him. Now,

students, let's discuss about the plot, how it is developed and its structure through paragraph-wise development. Opening scene. The railway platform at Faizabad and the monkey's theft of the holy man's loincloth create humor and prepare readers for the main incidents. Now, introduction of Sethji. The wealthy businessman enters with pride, authority, and sense of superiority. Monkey incident. The monkey steals Sethji's cap, creating both humor and suspenses. Now, you know, the fruit vendor's help. Vendor cleverly retrieves the cap by offering bananas to the monkey. Now, why the story is very interesting, that is called conflict. Sethji refuses to pay the fair price for the bananas and underpays the porter. And the story ends with this climax and resolution. The author's caricature exposes. You know, exposes meaning to show his real character, Sethji's selfishness, and wins the sympathy of the passengers. Now let's have a quick look about the characters. The narrator who tells the story is the author Mulkraj himself, and his personality is very observant, humorous, fair-minded, sensitive to social injustice. You know, social injustice meaning how you behave with poor peoples and other indifferently, that is called social injustice. Now another character is the businessman whom we have known, Sethji. He is wealthy, proud, selfish, miserly, and lacking gratitude. We have another very, very interesting character, that is fruit vendor. He is very helpful, practical, generous, and honest. Another similar character is the porter. Porter meaning the person who carries our luggages at railway stations. And he is obviously hardworking, poor, but underpaid. Another character is the monkey, which is mischievous, comic, acts as an unexpected agent of justice. Now we have understood the character, and now let's see how the author has written the story and his style and his tone. Style. Mulkraj Anand's style is simple and conversational. You know, conversational meaning talking one another. He's realistic, rich in observation, widely descriptive, humorous, and satirical. And his tone. Tone meaning what his intention is displayed in his speaking, that is called tone. The tone shifts between humorous, light-hearted, critical, satirical, sympathetic towards poor. Now let's see what the humor in the story means. Humor meaning the quality of being funny, amusing, or making people to laugh and enjoy themselves. That is called humor. So where does the humor arises in the story from? Number one, the monkey is stealing the holy man's loincloth. Number two, the monkey is stealing Sethji's embroidered cap. Number three, Sethji's futile attempts to threaten the monkey. You know, I have used the word futile. Futile meaning useless. And number four, the author's caricature of Sethji. The humorous entertain readers with exposing human weaknesses. Now we have to repeat. The humor entertains readers while exposing human weaknesses. Now he has irony and satire in his writing. Irony. What irony means? Irony means an unexpected contrast between appearance and reality. That means what we see and assume something, but it turns out to be opposite. That is called irony. Now in the story, the irony is Sethji is wealthy but refuses to pay a few anas. The poor fruit vendor is generous while the rich businessman is very stingy. Now another is satire. Satire meaning, you know, what we say and that is mean to another, that is called satire. The author mocks greed, arrogance, and exploitation of poorer people. And he has also, the author has also used literary device. You know, literary device meaning how the story is made interesting and very captivating. And those things which are used in the story are called literary devices. And there we find symbolism. That means that comes from symbol. The monkey symbolizes, represents unpredictability and serves as a humorous force that exposes human character. Another

symbol, as a symbol or sign is the banana. That banana symbolizes honest labor and fair compensation. Another is the cap. The cap represents sage's pride and social status. And another one is caricature. You know, the author at last draws a caricature, a drawing of the sage's, that is caricature. The author sketches, exaggerates sage's features to reveal his greed and selfishness. Exaggerate being doubles. And now we have come already to the end of the stories, and now we have to understand what we learned and what message we have been receiving from this story. The message of the story is, the story teaches what? Number one, wealth does not guarantee nobility. You know, nobility meaning gentleness, of high respect. Honest labor deserves fair payment. And wherever we labor honestly, we deserve the same amount of, equal amount of our labor. That is called honest labor deserves fair payment. And gratitude is a mark of good character. Remember, students, to be grateful is a great sign of a person. So, gratitude shows our character. So, gratitude is a good mark of character which we learn from this story. And pride and greed, you know, pride meaning boastfulness. Pride and greed diminish a person's dignity. Dignity meaning respect, honor. So, if we are proud and we are greedy, that decreases our respect. Society respects generosity more than wealth. You know, generosity meaning to share our things with others. So when we share our things with others, that earns the respect from the society. But if we are wealthy and we cannot share our things, that doesn't call generosity. So story teaches us society respects generosity more than wealth. Now let's come to the core lesson, moral lesson. One lesson is very important from this story, that is called core. Core meaning very heart, very center of the lesson is, central moral lesson is, always pay a fair price for honest work and treat others with gratitude and respect. So somebody does something for you, you return equally and with respect and with thankfulness. So, the story reminds us that true worth lies not in riches, but in character. Of course, we need money, we need wealth. But more than money and wealth is the character. If you have a good character, then you may be called rich. So, student, we have concluded the things about the stories. Now, we proceed to the grammar section. Now, we have to learn what grammar section is. In the grammar section, we have two topics, that is voice and another is narration. Voice meaning how you say things. So active voice, the monkey snatches Sage's cap. In the active voice, we generally find the person in the story is active. That is in the verb, is attached with the action of the person or subject in the story, that is called active voice. But what passive voice is also? So we have to change active into passive. So when we change active into passive, the very sentence we have already concluded is that Sage's cap was snatched by the monkey. Here, first monkey was active, now monkey is somewhat less active, but Sage's cap is prominent. That means Sage's cap is very important. So another example of active voice is the fruit vendor offered bananas to the monkey. That is active voice, where fruit vendor is very active. The scene is when the fruit vendor is seen active offering bananas to the monkey. So when we change it into passive voice, it sounds like bananas were offered to the monkey by the fruit vendor. Now let's come to the speech, that is narration or direct indirect speech. So direct speech, the vendor said, please pay me the price of the bananas. Here, what vendor said, his statement or his saying is exactly quoted into the quotation mark. So when we change it into indirect speech, that quotation is removed and sentence is restructured. So in indirect speech, it sounds the vendor requested Sage to pay him the price of the bananas. So here in this indirect speech, the saying is somewhat indirect. Another example is direct speech. Sage said, I do not ask him to help me.
You understand while reading the story, at the last, Sethji tries to justify his action. At that time, he had said this sentence. So here, same sentence is taken as an example of the direct speech. So Sethji says, I did not ask him to help me. So when we change it into the indirect speech, it sounds, Sethji said that he had not asked the vendor to help him. So student, while we conclude the grammar section, we have last that is to be done, that is called composition. So composition meaning what you understand is, you know what you have learned from comprehension and what you have understood, that has to be applied with grammatical sense or grammar knowledge. So composition meaning making things done. So here in our composition, our text asks us to write a paragraph, that is paragraph writing. So paragraph writing, you understand paragraph? So grammatically, what paragraph writing is? We have a definition. A paragraph is a group of sentences dealing with one central idea. Remember, in a paragraph, we have one central idea. So what are the components of a good paragraph? The components of good paragraph are, number one, topic sentence, number two, supporting details, number three, concluding sentence. Remember, in a paragraph, we do not have topic, but instead of topic, we have topic sentence. So components of a good paragraph are topic, sentence, supporting details, and concluding sentence. That means concluding meaning ending sentence. So while you write paragraph, you have to take note of some rules. So how you can write a good paragraph, you have to follow the rules. And the rules are, first thing, you have to focus one main idea. And next one is, maintain unity and coherence. Coherence meaning sequence. 1, 2, 3, 4, like that word. Maintain unity and coherence. Third one is, use clear and simple language. That means your paragraph writing and the words and the sentence structure should be very clear in meaning and simple, producing good sense. Number fourth is, arrange ideas logically. You know logically meaning how it can be true. That is called logical. So you have to arrange your ideas logically. That means one after another, complementing one to another. Finally is, the rules are, use correct punctuation and grammar. That is very important. If you use incorrect punctuation, the sense and meaning is diverted. So it is very funny and it sounds very incorrect. So it can embarrass you. So try to use correct punctuation and grammar. So let's talk about the types of paragraph as well. Since we are dealing with the paragraph writing, I would like to introduce you the types of paragraphs. So we have basically five types of paragraphs. So number one is narrative paragraph. Narrative meaning telling something. Number two, descriptive. That means describing something. Number three, expository. That means exposite meaning to show, inside out. That means some human feelings, thoughts, ideas, psychology are being exposed through writing in a paragraph. That is called expository paragraph. Persuasive. Persuasive meaning making you understand or believe. So some topic is presented and about that topic something is being made to make you believe. That is called persuasive. So persuasive paragraph. And finally the fifth one is reflective paragraph. That means you have to think about the past event or accidents that has cause and effect and the action that you have already done in your past life. What kind of effect or result has produced in your life, you have to think over it. That is called reflective paragraph. So while we writing paragraph, we can write reflecting our actions taken about past tense or past times in writing present tense. Okay, so these are the types of paragraph. So importance in our everyday, if you write paragraph, how can it help you in your daily life? So you have to understand, this is called application part. You can write paragraph, but it should help you in your real life, no? So how can it help you in your real life is, paragraph writing helps us, number one, answer examination questions. That means first thing, your priority is to answer your examination question properly. So if you are very able to write paragraph, then you can write good answers in

0: your examination to answer the questions. Number two is write reports and letters. In future, who becomes what, we don't know. But if you are heading for the administrative post in your future, you have to be very able to write reports and letters. And if you know how to write paragraph, that will help you make reports or write letters. Number three is express personal experiences. One of you may be novel writers or poet or authors or novelists like Mukraj Anand. So if you produce your own writings in the form of story or drama or novels, you have to write it logically. So if you learn the lesson, how to write paragraph very precisely, it will help you and express your personal experiences. Fourth is communicate ideas clearly. What you think, what your ideas are, you have to tell somebody. If somebody does not understand your ideas or thought, that is useless. That becomes very frustrating. So you have to be very able to make them understand what your ideas are. So to make them understand, you need some tools. That tools can be paragraph. So you have to communicate, you have to tell them, make them understand. That is called communicate ideas clearly, and that can be earned through paragraph writing. Last but not the least, improve logical thinking. This is very, very important. Since we expect you to go for a higher post in your future life, being an officer, so if you go for officer post, you have to face the examination. In that examination, you don't have logical thinking ability, you may not pass the examination. So if you practice paragraph writing, that will improve your logical thinking. Logical meaning one after another, sequentially. So this is what the paragraph writing helps us. Now let's come to the practical application. For example, a student may write paragraphs on a railway journey, a memorable incident, an act of kindness, the importance of honesty, my favorite book. There are a number of topics. You can develop paragraph from these topics. So you can make your good paragraph and good writing skills. So student, we have to conclude the lessons. And in conclusion, what the story tells us is that The Price of Banana is an entertaining story filled with humor and irony. You already know the meaning of humor and irony. The story, The Price of Banana, is very, very entertaining. Entertaining meaning giving us pleasure and enjoyment. But beneath the laughter lies a powerful lesson about human values. You have laughed while reading the stories, while the monkey snatches the embroidered cap of the sages. There you can laugh. But under that laugh, you might have thought something very powerful, that is human values. So what human values is? Sethji does not give two anas what fruit vendor asks. Sethji does not pay 5 anas to the porter for carrying his luggage. That is called human values. Through the contrast between the generous fruit vendor and the selfish Sethji, Mukraj Anand, that is our author, reminds us that honesty, gratitude and fairness are more valuable than wealth and social status. Social status meaning, you understand, social prestige and honor. So students, I would like to call it a day. Thank you for your kind attention. But remember, a person's true value is measured not by what he possesses, but by how he treats others. This version follows the actual plot, characters, humor, satire, and moral structure of the class 9 text much more closely. So thank you for listening.
1: आदरणीय श्रोता महानुभवहरू, आजको शिक्षा ज्योति कार्यक्रम यही नै सम्पन्न हुन्छ। आज हामीले द प्राइस अफ बनानास पाठ मार्फत सामाजिक असमानता, मानव संवेदना र जीवनका यथार्थ पक्षहरूबारे जानकारी प्राप्त 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

Evening Melodies. This is Bishal, right from the studio of Akashwani Kursiyong, and you are tuned into the frequency of 103.5 MHz. You can also listen to us on Akashwani Darjeeling at 100.2 MHz or by downloading News on Air app on your mobile phones. So without further ado, let's move on to the next song of the episode. Please listen and enjoy.

One of the key aspects of striving to be human is to cultivate our capacity for compassion and empathy. These qualities are essential for building strong and meaningful relationships with others, for fostering a sense of community and belonging, and for promoting understanding and acceptance across diverse cultures and backgrounds. On this note, let's move on to the next song. Hope you guys will enjoy it.

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It is about finding our unique talents and passions and using them to contribute to the greater good. It is also about seeking out opportunities for creativity, learning and self-expression, and engaging fully with the world around us.

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Coming up next is a song by Bon Jovi. Please check it out.

So it's time to sign off for today. Catch you up in the next episode. But you guys just stay tuned as there will be a news in Nepali.

0: Wow. The minister reached the UK on a three-day visit to review the preparedness of both countries for the implementation of the India-UK Comprehensive Economic and Trade Agreement, CETA, which will enter into force from July 15. Mr. Goyal added that the agreement will further integrate both countries into global value chains and open new avenues for economic cooperation and growth.
1: Partnership with UK is taking many more dimensions. So now we have a very highly strategic partnership, whether it comes to technology, investments, defense, and critical minerals, our shared objective to fight against terrorism, our effort to bring global peace and stability, our joint effort in several multilateral fora to bring good practices which will make it equal for all countries to do business in a fair and equitable manner.
0: Venezuela's acting president, Delcy Rodriguez, today said that 164 people have died and 971 others were injured after a pair of powerful quakes rocked the country. The acting president had said earlier that at least 32 people had died after last night's 7.2 and 7.5 magnitude earthquakes and that the toll was expected to rise. The quakes were among the strongest to strike Venezuela in more than a century and could be felt throughout the region. Buildings were evacuated in places as far away as Brazil's Amazon, about 1,700 kilometers from Venezuela's capital, Caracas. Meanwhile, the president of Venezuela has acknowledged the solidarity expressed by India in the aftermath of the earthquakes, saying it is in keeping with the spirit of cooperation between the people of India and Venezuela in times of difficulty. She welcomed the remarks by Prime Minister Narendra Modi, who expressed his condolences and India's willingness to support relief efforts in the wake of the severe consequences of the earthquakes. Government has hiked the fees for application of passports, with a 36-page fresh passport or reissue of passport now costing 2,500 rupees. The Passports Amendment Rules 2026 will come into force with effect from 1st of July. In a notification, the Minister of External Affairs said that under the new fee structure, a fresh passport or reissue of passport under Tatkal will cost 5,000 rupees. The fee for 60-page ordinary passport or reissue will be 3,500 rupees and under Tatkal, this will attract 6,000 rupees. The existing fee for a 36-page passport is 1,500 rupees and for a 60-page passport is 2,000 rupees. In case of an ordinary passport in lieu of lost or damaged passport containing 36 pages, a sum of 5,000 rupees would be charged. For an ordinary passport in lieu of lost or damaged passport containing 60 pages, the cost will be 6,000 rupees. India today hosted the 11th BRICS Energy Ministers meeting in Gurugram, Haryana, under its BRICS Chairship 2026. The Ministry of Power said that the meeting brought together energy ministers, vice ministers and senior officials from BRICS member countries to discuss key global energy challenges and strengthen cooperation in the energy sector. It added that the meeting concluded with the adoption of the 11th BRICS Energy Ministers Joint Communique, reaffirming cooperation in energy security, sustainability, innovation, resilient infrastructure and capacity building. Addressing the meeting, Union Minister of Power Manohar Lal said, energy remains fundamental to economic growth, social progress and human development. He emphasized that developing countries need adequate time, resources and policy space to pursue sustainable development while meeting the aspirations of their people.
2: Energy remains fundamental to economic growth, social progress and human development. Affordable, reliable and sustainable energy is indispensable for achieving our developmental aspirations and the sustainable development goals. India assumes the BRICS chairship at a time when the global energy landscape is undergoing a profound transformation.
0: Petroleum and Natural Gas Minister Hardeep Singh Puri today met Minister of Petroleum of Iran Mohsin Pakhmijat on the sidelines of BRICS Energy Ministers meeting in Gurugram, Haryana today. In a social media post, Mr. Puri said that during the meeting, both leaders explored opportunities to cooperate in the energy sector. He noted that India remains committed to enhancing energy security

0: through dialogue, partnership and mutually beneficial engagement. Uttar Pradesh government has taken action in the alleged Ram Temple donation anomaly case in Ayodhya and arrested three persons. ADG Lucknow Zone Praveen Kumar told Akashwani News that three persons have been arrested. He said that an FIR has been registered at Ayodhya police station on the complaint of Krishna Mohan, a member of the Sri Ram Janmabhoomi Tirth Kshetra Trust. The case has been registered under sections 306, 306.5 and 317. Of the Bharatiya Nyaya Samhita BNS. A total of eight people have been named as accused in the FIR, though no major or prominent name has been included. Six of the accused are reportedly cashiers. The action comes after the special investigation team submitted its investigation report. The probe was related to alleged irregularities in the handling of donations received for the Ram Temple. Railway Minister Ashwini Vaishnav held a review meeting today with senior railway officials where reforms aimed at making Indian railways the preferred mode of freight transport for various types of commodities were discussed. The meeting also highlighted that the success of recently developed specialized wagons for commodities such as cement and salt has demonstrated the importance of designing wagons in accordance with industry operational requirements. Commodity-specific wagons have improved loading, unloading and transportation efficiency, thereby enhancing the attractiveness of rail logistics. This is Akashwani giving you the news. For quick news updates round the clock, follow us on our X handle at AIR News Alerts. And for details of stories and more, log on to our website www.newsonair.gov.in and download News on AIR app. Welcome back. India's newly appointed High Commissioner to Bangladesh, Dinesh Trivedi, formally assumed office today after presenting his credentials to Bangladeshi President Mohammad Shahabuddin at Bangabhavan in Dhaka. Following the credential presentation ceremony at the Presidential Palace, Trivedi visited the Indian Visa Application Centre IVAC in Dhaka to inspect its operations and interact with officials. Expressing satisfaction over the large number of applicants at the centre, the High Commissioner announced the resumption of normal visa operations for Bangladeshi citizens. He said applications for tourist visas will be accepted from the 28th of this month.
1: I am very happy to announce that we are resuming our normal visa applications for tourist visas, which can be submitted from 28th of June 2026. We will continue to facilitate medical visas in urgent cases on humanitarian consideration and grounds.
0: Prime Minister Narendra Modi today welcomed Amazon's record investment of $48 billion in India. Mr. Modi met the CEO of Amazon, Andy Jassy, in New Delhi. In a social media post, the Prime Minister said that the investment will create new opportunities for the youth. He added, it shows a growing interest across the world to invest in India. Talking to media, Andy Jassy said he's inspired by PM Modi's vision of a Viksit and Atmanirbhar Bharat and committed to being a long-term partner in India's growth story.
2: Prime Minister's vision for the last 12 years is just remarkable, and how important the country is in almost every aspect around the world. And at the end of last year, we announced that we were going to invest another $35 billion in India between 2026 and 2030. And we just announced today that we're going to increase that amount from $35 billion to an incremental $48 billion.
0: External Affairs Minister Dr. S. Jaishankar said that the world is witnessing greater weaponization, higher risk-taking and a politics suited to the social media era. Addressing the Jeju Forum for Peace and Prosperity 2026 in South Korea, Dr. Jaishankar said the inclination to assert differentials is greater and capabilities too are deployed with less hesitation. He stated that technology advancement is itself encouraging such traits. Dr. Jaishankar said that forging new understandings and closer relationships among influential nations will help to stabilize the global order and address issues and problems through agenda-specific cooperation.
3: The global south should be enabled with greater capacity and greater opportunity.

0: This would also create new factors of global growth and provide global goods through common and shared endeavors. We cannot rely on a few to uphold rules and norms. The world must take more control over its own future.
1: Prime Minister Narendra Modi will be on a state visit to Seychelles from 27th to 29th of this month to attend the global jubilee celebrations of the National Day of Seychelles as the guest of honour. Prime Minister last visited Seychelles in 2015. External Affairs Ministry said in a statement that a contingent of the Indian Defence Forces along with two Indian Navy ships will participate in the celebrations. During the visit, Prime Minister will hold talks with the President of Seychelles, Dr. Patrick Hermine, and review the full spectrum of bilateral cooperation and exchange views on regional and international issues of mutual interest. In the ICC Women's T20 World Cup, Bangladesh set a target of 137 runs against India in Group A clash of the Emirates Old Trafford in Manchester. Chasing the target, India were 47 for 1 in 4.3 overs when reports last came in. Earlier, Bangladesh won the toss and opted to bat first. While batting, Bangladesh scored 136 runs with a loss of 8 wickets in the stipulated 20 overs. In the FIFA World Cup, Curaçao will take on Ivory Coast in Group E match at Philadelphia in US today, late night. The match is scheduled to begin at 1:30 a.m. IST. In another Group E fixture, Ecuador will face Germany at East Rutherford in US. The match will begin at 1:30 a.m. IST. Later, Japan will take on Sweden in Group F match in Arlington, US tomorrow early morning. The IMD has said that the conditions are favorable for further advance of southwest monsoon into parts of Gujarat, Madhya Pradesh, Chhattisgarh, Jharkhand, Bihar, Uttar Pradesh and Uttarakhand during the next 3 to 4 days. The IMD forecasts heavy to very heavy rainfall over sub-Himalayan, West Bengal and Sikkim for the next 4 days. And now before we end the bulletin, the headlines once again. India-UK Free Trade Agreement, most comprehensive agreement so far, says Commerce and Industry Minister Piyush Goyal. Death toll rises to 164 after massive earthquakes hit Venezuela. Prime Minister Narendra Modi expresses condolences and offers support for rescue and relief operations. FIR registered in Ram Mandir donation embezzlement case after recommendation of Uttar Pradesh SIT's preliminary report. Fees for 36-page fresh passport or reissue hike to 2,500 rupees from 1st of July. Tatkal to cost 5,000 rupees. India to resume tourist visas for Bangladeshi nationals from 28th of June. Bangladesh set target of 137 runs against India in ICC Women's T20 World Cup at Manchester. And in FIFA World Cup, Curaçao to take on Ivory Coast in Group E match at Philadelphia tonight. And that's all in the news at 9. Good night.
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3: This is Akashvani. In the program Spotlight, now we bring a discussion on Samvidhan Hatya Divas, safeguarding democracy and constitutional values. The participants are K.G. Suresh, political analyst, and Ashwani Srivastav, journalist.
4: The Government of India, through the Ministry of Culture and Ministry of Home Affairs, formally notified that Samvidhan Hatya Divas would be observed annually on June 25th to mark the imposition of emergency across the country in 1975. Emergency was imposed for 21 long months between 25th June 1975 and 21st March 1977 under Article 352 of the Constitution on the recommendation of the then Prime Minister, late Indira Gandhi. Suresh sir, what is the significance of the government observing Samvidhan Hatya Divas annually? Why do we observe this?
5: Thank you, Ashwini. I think that, you know, this is a solemn reminder for us about one of the darkest chapters in independent India's democracy, the imposition of emergency in 1975. So that is one reason we want to remind our future generations, the Gen Z, of what it means when you say that, you know, our democracy is alive and vibrant, and what it was when an aberration happened in June 1975. And they should know the history of this, because the Government of India, if you remember, had similarly declared August 14, the day the country was partitioned officially, as

0: 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because that was one of the darkest faces of our, you know, post-independent history, and they should be aware of it. And that is why the government, coming from, you know, background of a political party in its earlier avatar as the Janasangh, had vehemently protested against it. Their leaders had got arrested, they were incarcerated for a long time, and they were at the receiving end of the emergency, and they fought back, you know, with tooth and nail, even bringing out underground papers, so newspapers informing and creating awareness, which led finally in 1977 the defeat of Mrs. Gandhi's government and the victory of the Morarji Desai government.
1: Let's listen to what Health Minister J.P. Nadda had to say in an event observing Samvidhan Hatya Divas.
2: हम सब जानते हैं कि 25 जून जहां प्रजातंत्र का गला घोटा गया, प्रेस का गला घोटा गया, व्यक्ति की आजादी पर पाबंदी लग गई, संविधान पर कुठाराघात हुआ, और ये सब हम लोगों ने अपने आंखों के सामने से देखा. आज हम 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
0: 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This development actually came after the Allahabad High Court invalidated her election in June 1975. Now, what the emergency meant was that fundamental rights were suspended, civil liberties were curtailed, opposition leaders and activists including Jayaprakash Narayan, Morarji Desai, Atal Bihari Vajpayee, L.K. Advani, they were all put behind the bars during those days. They were arrested without trial, press censorship was imposed, and lakhs of people were jailed. Over 10,000 journalists were arrested. Forced sterilization and family planning drives were initiated that affected millions. And I, as a youngster, remember those days in Delhi, where in places like Turkman Gate, slums were demolished without any notice and people were, you know, rendered homeless. Media, there was a blackout. You had censors, including inspectors, who would decide what would get published or not. And newspapers like the Indian Express, led by Ramnath Goenka, had blank editorials as a mark of protest. So there was a total abuse of power through ordinances and misuse of constitutional provisions. So it was total chaos at that time, and there was so much of repression and suppression that it is an unforgettable dark chapter in our history.
1: You mentioned about press censorship. If you could elaborate more on it as to, you know, people, papers were barred from publishing, what exactly happened and how it affected press freedom?
0: There was no free flow of information because journalists were expected to report only what the government informed them. You had agencies like UNI, PTI, Hindustan Samachar and Samachar Bharati, they were all merged into one entity called Samachar, and only Samachar could issue news, as per government guidelines. You had inspectors who would decide what would go in a newspaper or not. It was no more the editors who would decide, it would be the censors who would be deciding. So, of course, some media houses kind of succumb to pressure also. So when today people talk about all these fancy terms, I tell them that you have absolutely no idea. You should have seen 75-77. I still remember when L.K. Advani became the Information and Broadcasting Minister in the Morarji Desai government in 1977. He had very famously said that when they were asked to bend, they crawled. I mean, this was a reflection on how much of pressure was put, and the media also at that time, many fought back while some compromised, and it was an era of suppression, and many underground papers

0: revolution, and they were arrested, they were jailed, they had to go through so much of torture that Jaiprakash ji could not live much longer after that. That kind of tortures were inflicted. You had very famous custodial deaths, very notorious rather, custodial deaths in states like Kerala, you know, where the Rajan murder case was. Mr. Karunakaran was the Congress chief minister at that time. Boys, young boys were picked up, tortured. Similarly, films were banned. Actors like Kishore Kumar, their songs were banned. You had, I mean, so much of any kind of resistance was, any kind of opposition was crushed with an iron hand. This was how it was.
1: Right. Were citizens also barred from approaching courts for redressal?
0: Absolutely. Courts were totally manipulated. Courts could not take any decisions. They were, the constitution itself was, I mean, their powers were suspended. And because one judge, Justice H.R. Khannad, had the courage to stand up to Mrs. Gandhi and declared her election as invalid. Because when the constitution is suspended, then nobody can approach the courts for any of the implementation of the or enforceability of the fundamental rights. So that's how even the courts were managed.
1: Right.
0: The media was managed. And people were put behind bars in thousands.
1: Right. Suresh, how did Parliament ensure then that an emergency like the one imposed in 1975 cannot be imposed again? Can you also talk about the 44th Constitutional Amendment Act of 1978, which was enacted to reverse authoritarian changes made by the 42nd Amendment during the emergency period?
0: When it comes to the fundamental rights, they were made non-negotiable. So, and the provisions were made so to declare emergency was no more easy. And I think that as a democracy, we should be, and that is why the government, the Prime Minister, gave us a clarion call that the whole idea is not just to condemn what happened in the past, but to ensure that we don't repeat it. The constitutional safeguards have to be there, and people's awareness at the end of the day. I mean, tomorrow any dictator comes and imposes something like that, then the people should be vigilant enough. The importance of constitution has to be, and this government has earlier declared that we will be celebrating Constitution Day also. Every organization, every educational institution are expected to play out the pledge of the Constitution of the We the People of India. And there is so much of emphasis on constitutional values, democracy. People are being made aware of their rights. You have institutions like the Prime Minister's Museum, where not only our history has been kept alive, but also a lot of initiatives have been taken to tell the younger generations that this should not happen in the future. And it is our solemn responsibility as citizens of this great country to ensure that there is no violation of constitutional values, rights, and of course, there is a renewed emphasis on our duties, fundamental duties. And that is why, whether it is Rajpath, which has been renamed as Kartavya Path, or the government buildings, which have been renamed as Kartavya Bhavan, there's a lot of focus on rights, not just rights, but also our duties as citizens.
1: Do you feel that the imposition of emergency was completely avoidable and, so to say, it was a misuse of power by the government in power then?
0: Absolutely, no doubt about it. You see, there was no need for an emergency at that time, because if you have been, your victory has been invalidated by the court of law, you could have gone for redressal, or you could have, you know, fought the elections again. There were so many ways. Only you wanted to retain your, you could have nominated somebody else as the Prime Minister. There have been occasions when, you know, courts have debarred political leaders. That did not stop you from, you know, but instead of that, to brutally crush that, to ensure that the Allahabad High Court's verdict is put in abeyance and all powers, constitutional powers, are suspended.
1: Right. What all constitutional safeguards have been put in place now in its aftermath?
0: Well, I think that we are, of course, much more, I would say, the people are vigilant. There are, of course, even now provisions which empowers the government to take, in the event of a, say, war against the country, you can. But then the provisions have been made. So, for example, as you mentioned, the 44th Amendment Act of 1978. So the future misuse of emergency powers was incorporated. The grounds have been, as I said, can now be declared only on grounds of war, external aggression, and or armed rebellion. It cannot be internal disturbance, which was cited at that time, because it was a very vague term. And similarly, president can claim or impose kind of proclaim emergency only on the written recommendation.

0: recommendations of the full union cabinet, not just the prime minister. There is also need for parliamentary approval within 1 month by a special majority. And if not approved by that special majority, it automatically lapsed. Earlier, it could continue indefinitely with a simple majority. Similarly, even after it is given approval, Parliament must review and approve the emergency every 6 months. So, emergency is a legitimate situation which can happen. But to misuse it, you could use vague terms like inside that internal disturbance and all that. That has now been done away with. And now you have very valid reasons like a war or an external aggression that alone can, you know, ensure. Then we have Article 20 and 21, as I said, the core fundamental rights, they cannot be suspended even during emergency. Because this was one of the reasons that 1975 the abuses took place. Similarly, judicial review, even the proclamation of emergency can undergo judicial review now. Similarly, for president's rule also, that is under Article 356, in the last several years, it has not been misused. That's a grace. And state emergency also requires parliamentary approval within 2 months and continue only for a maximum of 3 years under normal circumstances.
1: Right.
0: Then there are provisions related to financial emergency and stuff like that.
1: Fundamental rights were suspended, preventive detentions increased, and restrictions were placed on the media. Constitutional amendments also altered institutional powers. Emergency will always be remembered as the darkest chapter of India's history. Surejji, thank you so much for talking to us.
0: It was a pleasure.
2: 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Suresh, political analyst, and Ashwani Srivastav, journalist. 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
1: This is Akashvani. In the program Insights, now we bring you a discussion on Pragati, accelerating project implementation and infrastructure for Viksit Bharat. The participants are Dr. Kirit S. Parikh, former member Niti Aayog, and Rajesh Lake, anchor.
2: Namaskar and a very warm welcome to Insights. On the 24th of June 2026, Prime Minister Narendra Modi chaired the 52nd meeting of Pragati. Proactive governance and timely implementation, India's ICT-enabled platform that brings the central government and state governments onto one platform, under the direct watch of the Prime Minister to drive timely execution of key projects and address citizen grievances. To help us understand and reflect on these questions, we are privileged to have with us Dr. Kirit S. Parikh, one of India's most distinguished policy economists, former member of Niti Aayog. Dr. Parikh, a very warm welcome to Insights.
3: I'm delighted to be here.
2: If you could tell our listeners about Pragati, which has now completed 52 meetings, personally chaired by the Prime Minister, what makes this platform structurally different from the many project review mechanisms India has had before? And why does the Prime Minister's personal chairmanship matter?
3: You know, there has always been a problem in India of the central government objectives and policies. Many of them have to be implemented by the state governments. And to get a progress report and to understand how far we are making progress has always been a very difficult task. Now that we have got the IT infrastructure, we can communicate to anyone, it's really become possible to take these meetings in a very effective way and really do decentralization of policy and implementation and still keep some control and understanding of what's happening. And I think that's what the Pragati meeting is really all about, to see really how well we are doing with all our goals and objectives and where is it that we are delayed or there are problems.
2: Yesterday's meeting

0: Dr. Parikh reviewed four infrastructure projects worth nearly 30,000 crore in road, power, industrial corridor and metro rail sectors across four states. Prime Minister Modi underlined that delays in these projects not only escalates costs but deny timely benefits to citizens and industries. From your years at Niti Aayog, how large is this hidden cost of delay to India's economy?
1: You know, this is extremely large and it's not really easy to put a number on. It depends upon which particular project is delayed. Just take one example of the dedicated freight train corridor. We have not yet been able to complete it completely. And in many of these projects, getting land acquisition in time has been the major delays. Now, if you consider what are the costs of this delay? Well, if we had this dedicated freight train corridors earlier, much of our truck traffic can easily go on the train. And that would have saved enormous amount of petroleum products, 85% of which we are importing anyway. So I think it would have really improved our energy security as well.
0: Also, the India's union budget now commits over 11 lakh crore in capital expenditure annually. Does our implementation machinery, our contractors, our agencies, our state governments have the absorptive capacity to translate this level of investment into outcomes on the ground?
1: You know, I think if we really take out the delays that our rules and regulations and governance imposes, for example, one I said, acquisition of land. Second would be, say, you know, clearing permits and so on. And many of these require so many different permits from so many different departments that delays often take place. But if we can streamline these processes, then I'm sure we have the absorptive capacity, we have the entrepreneurs, we have the people willing to take the risk and also willing to execute projects.
0: And the Prime Minister also placed special emphasis on the PM Gati Shakti National Master Plan, urging ministries and states to ensure regular and timely updation of project data, utility information, clearances and ground level details on the portal. What is the transformational potential of this integrated national master plan when all agencies use it as planned?
1: Connectivity through rails and road is extremely critical for industries and for many, many economic activities. And I think indeed this is a very important project of Gati Shakti. I think one must recognize that in the last 10 years, roadways have really made a lot of progress, but still we can do more. In any case, connecting everything to one point to another means what? Means the time to travel, to time to move goods is reduced. The difference in prices that may have at two different places get reduced. The whole system becomes more efficient. The economic system becomes more efficient because the price differences are reduced, the time differences are reduced, and by and large, the efficiency of trade increases. So if our exports also, they suffer for want of adequate infrastructure, and if this is really streamlined, then our export competitiveness will also increase.
0: The 52nd Pragati meeting also reviewed the TB Mukt Bharat Abhiyan. The Prime Minister emphasized the need to leverage digital technologies, including artificial intelligence for detection, patient follow-up, and community outreach, and suggested mobilizing NCC cadets and My Bharat volunteers for awareness campaigns. About Pragati's evolving scope, that a public health mission now sits alongside physical infrastructure on the PM's review agenda.
1: No, I certainly think that we need to improve our medical facilities and access to all as quickly as possible. And I think artificial intelligence can provide us a huge amount of push in this direction. For example, every day you can hear that now you can detect cancer from 6 months or a year earlier from other symptoms. We might be able to identify TB, for example, with symptoms which were earlier not even noticed. So I think all these things happens because we are able to now put data in a manner in

0: which we are able to establish connection between all kinds of things. And once that happens, certainly it helps us a lot in identifying people earlier. And in, you know, cancer, its main thing is that the sooner you diagnose it, the better is your prognosis of recovery. That's why I think TB also is the same thing, that the sooner you find it, the less damage it would do to your body. I do believe that doing this thing in a more systematic way, and now we have the tools for doing this, can certainly make a lot of difference in India's health infrastructure and the quality of health and services.
1: The next, perhaps the most striking addition to yesterday's agenda was the formal review of cybercrime and digital arrest grievances. The Prime Minister expressed deep concern over the rising misuse of digital platforms to defraud citizens. How serious a threat does this pose to public trust in India's digital economy, particularly for the first-time digital users?
0: I think cyber crimes are a very serious threat to this economy and to people's welfare. I am not a novice in any sense of the term, but I almost got trapped in one of the cyber crime fellows. So I think this can happen to anyone. I think it is certainly very important to realize that this is a serious threat. Now, what can we do about it is a big question. I think certainly making people aware of things. People can fake things so effectively today that they can show here, this is the police station, this is the investigative superintendent, and so on. And they talk to you as if they're talking for this and say, please, do this, do that, and so on. So I think it's quite important for the government to say that some things would not be done by this and make people aware that anyone who says this, just treat it as a fake thing, false thing, and don't fall for it. But of course, it is going to be a very hard battle. And the best thing, of course, is to really find people, get them immediately, and so on. But it's not always easy.
1: True, it is not always easy. The other thing the Prime Minister stressed that citizens should not be made to run from one department or agency to another when they fall victim to this kind of digital fraud. The Prime Minister directed states to implement the E0FIR mechanism for faster and seamless registration of cybercrime complaints. Dr. Parikh, currently only 9 states have operationalized this system. What is holding back the remaining states and what will accelerate a national rollout?
0: If the states were all behaving efficiently, equally, then we would not have such large differences in many of these things, in infrastructure, in economic progress, and so on. But we still have different states with a different kind of administrative efficiency. Now, of course, we can say that, look, they should do the same, or government should put up a more stringent targets and monitor this. And I hope this Pragati would help the government monitor this more effectively and in more timely, and that can also be able to push states which are backward to catch up with the other ones.
1: This leads me to ask you this question. The Prime Minister called for clear accountability, coordinated response and stronger collaboration among law enforcement agencies, banks and digital platforms. Now, this is a multi-stakeholder challenge, Dr. Parikh, that no single agency can solve alone. What institutional model, in your view, would best protect India's digital citizens at scale?
0: Some mechanism needs to be created, because each ministry thinks that this is my domain and I don't want anyone else to come and interfere in it. And I think that's where the problem comes. Is something required? And for each of these major topics, we must really set up a high-powered thinking committee as well as implementing committees to really set out a coordinated plan which says really which ministry needs to do, which state needs to do what, by which time. And all that should be worked out.
1: Pragati now reviews infrastructure projects, social missions, and citizen digital grievances in a single sitting

0: led by the Prime Minister. Now, this is an ambitious model of integrated PM-level governance. Honestly, is the institutional machinery of India at both centre and the states structurally ready to sustain this ambition through to 2047?
1: I mean, 2047 is not very near, not very far either. I think certainly if the Prime Minister chairs these meetings and if he takes personal interest in these things, states which are behind will catch up. And now that most states have BJP government, then the Prime Minister's influence, ability to force them effectively to take action and do it in time is much more.
0: On that note, Dr. Kirat S. Parekh, we thank you for sincerely giving us this rich and wide-ranging conversation. Thank you for being with Akashwani.
1: Thank you, my pleasure.
2: You were listening to a discussion on Pragati, Accelerating Project Implementation and Infrastructure for Viksit Bharat. The participants were Dr. Kirat S. Parekh, former member Niti Aayog, and Rajesh Lake, anchor. This program was produced and presented by the News Services Division of Akashwani. 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